And kick game, and you just hit him with the override. But I'm a Lagos city boy. We got a rep and it's worldwide. 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
1: 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I am Eugenia Uma. The headlines. Tinubu approves recruitment of 1,000 forest guards for Katsina State. Federal government secures 150 terrorism convictions in 2 days. Russian warship fires warning shots near UK registered yacht in Channel. Nigeria Olympic Committee unveils safeguarding policy, orders sports federations to domesticate. In other news, in detail. President Bola Tinubu has approved the recruitment of 1,000 forest guards to strengthen efforts aimed at tackling insecurity in Katsina State. Katsina State Governor Dukoredda made a disclosure while briefing journalists after a meeting with Islamic clerics and other stakeholders at the government house, Katsina. The meeting paved the way for discussions on community-based approaches to addressing banditry and kidnapping. Redda said the engagement with religious leaders was aimed at understanding the causes of the security crisis and obtaining advice on sustainable solutions beyond conventional military operations. Attorney General of the Federation and Minister of Justice Latifa Gbemisan has disclosed that the federal government has secured approximately 150 convictions within the first 2 days of its latest phase of mass terrorism trials. Fagbemi made the disclosure while speaking with journalists at the Federal High Court in Abuja, where the trials are being conducted simultaneously before 10 judges of the court. The AGF said the current phase, which commenced on Monday, had already recorded about 160 trials, leading to roughly 150 convictions on its first day alone. He added that proceedings on Tuesday brought approximately 300 cases before the courts, with another 84 cases suspected to be concluded before the close of the day. The Senate has suspended its ongoing legislative recess and summoned lawmakers for an emergency plenary session to address pressing national issues, particularly the worsening security situation across the country. In a notice dated June 15th and signed by the clerk of the Senate, Emmanuel Odo, senators were directed to reconvene at the National Assembly Complex in Abuja on Tuesday, June 23rd at 11 a.m. The notice issued on the directive of Senate President Godwill Akpabio stated that the emergency sitting was necessitated by matters of urgent national importance requiring immediate legislative action. The federal government has flagged off the nationwide distribution of fertilizer under the Renewable Farm Input Support Program, with a total of 515,720 bags of urea and NPK earmarked for 120,930 smallholder farmers across the country. The Vice President Kashim Shettima, who was represented by the Minister of State for Agriculture and Food Security, Aliyu Sabi Abdullahi, said the intervention reflects government's drive to reposition agriculture as a catalyst for economic growth and food security. Speaking at the flag off ceremony, Shettima said, stressed collaboration between federal and subnational governments, describing it as key to improving agricultural outcomes and strengthening supply chains across the country.
2: This initiative represents a critical step in our collective commitment to strengthening Nigeria's agricultural sector and ensuring food security for all. Commend the National Agricultural Development Fund, NADF, for this timely intervention, which aligns with the renewable agenda of President Bola Ahmed Tinubu, GCFR. The provision of 515,720 bags of urea and NPK fertilizers to 128,930 smallholder farmers across the country underscores this administration's resolve to uplift our farmers and enhance agricultural productivity.
1: In his remarks, the Executive Secretary of the National Agricultural Development Fund, Muhammad Abu Ibrahim, said the program is a deliberate intervention aimed at improving productivity and reducing the cost of food production.
3: The Farm Input Support Program is not a fertilizer distribution only. It is a targeted intervention support, as we've mentioned everywhere we've gone to. This program is designed to get fertilizer to the right farmers for the right crops and at the right time. We are being very deliberate because agriculture cannot continue to be measured only by pre-season activities. Agriculture should be measured by what changes on the farm, what improves in the market, and what difference it makes in the lives of farmers and families.
1: Also speaking, the Minister of State for the Federal Capital Territory, Dr. Maria Mohammed Bonkore, said the FCT was honored to host the national flag of describing the intervention as a timely boost for farmers.
4: This program is a timely intervention that reflects the federal government's unwavering commitment to strengthening food security, enhancing agricultural productivity, and improving the livelihood of our hardworking farmers, reaffirming the relief of agenda of His Excellency President Bola Ahmed Tinubu. Distinguished ladies and gentlemen, agriculture remain a critical pillar of our national development, and investing in our farmers is investing in the prosperity and stability of our nation.
1: The federal government said the program is part of broader efforts to strengthen food systems, improve value chains, and support climate smart agriculture across the country. The hydrographer of the Federation and Chief Executive Officer of the National Hydrographic Agency, Rear Admiral Olumide Fadahunsi, has said Nigeria is set to deepen the adoption of real-time navigation systems to improve maritime safety, enhance trade efficiency, and strengthen security across its waterways. Fadahunsi disclosed this in Abuja during a press briefing on the 2026 World Hydrography Day celebration, noting that the country is aligning with global transition to advanced digital hydrographic standards known as the S100 framework. According to him, the new system will provide updated information on water depth, seed conditions, and ocean currents allowing vessels to navigate with greater precision and safety.
5: The S100 data system that the entire world is trying to shift to. And what that does for us is, instead of having your normal electronic chart as it is now, the chart will have layers that will give you real-time information on the depth of water. So once everybody adopts that S100 system, as a vessel is going, it knows exactly how close it is to the seabed, real time. It knows what the current is doing, real time. At the moment, your chart just tells you depth in this area. It doesn't tell you how close you are at every point in time to the seabed.
1: The hydrographer, who explained that improved hydrographic data would not only enhance navigation safety but also reduce shipping costs and improve efficiency in maritime trade.
5: Now, if our waters are better charted, mariners, shipping companies have more confidence, they can go down more. So probably a cargo that should take two vessels, the confidence they have in our charts can put all that cargo on one vessel. Translates to cheaper cost of freight, which for the citizens of Nigeria results in cheaper goods and services.
1: Nigeria's move towards a real-time navigation system forms part of activities lined up for the 2026 World Hydrographic Day scheduled to hold in Lagos on June 20th. With experts, policymakers, and industry stakeholders expected to attend. 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Still to come, a foreign sports and entertainment. A Russian warship fired warning shots near a UK registered yacht in the English Channel on Tuesday morning after the two vessels came into close contact. The incident involving Russian frigate and Admiral Grigorovich happened between the Isle of Wight and Normanding and Normandy shortly before midday. The Russian Defense Ministry said the yacht had been on a dangerous approach towards the warship and its crew fired into its path with rifles after making several attempts to contact it over the radio and after launching warning flares. Still on the foreign scene, the UK's armed forces will have to dial back training and operations if they do not receive more cash than is currently being offered, the Chief of the Defence Staff has warned. Air Chief Marshal Sir Richard Knightson said the government's defence investment plan did not include enough funding to support day-to-day activities in the short term. John Haley resigned as Defence Secretary last week, claiming the proposed cash settlement would reduce the readiness of the forces and increase the risks to personnel on operations. And in sports, the Nigeria Olympic Committee has unveiled a national safeguarding policy for sports and directed all national sports federations to domesticate and implement the framework to protect athletes from abuse, harassment, discrimination, and exploitation. Speaking at the official launch of the Nigeria Safeguarding in Sports Policy in Abuja on Tuesday, NOC President Habugumel said the policy was designed to ensure that athletes compete and develop in a safe environment while aligning Nigeria's sports sector with international best practices. Gumel said the policy followed the inauguration of the NOC Safeguarding Commission in February 2025 and a series of awareness campaigns targeted at athletes, coaches, and sports administrators across the country. In the world of entertainment, Nigerian singer Brymo has called on his contemporaries to take the backseat in the music industry and let younger artists shine. Speaking in a recent interview, he accused his colleagues Wizkid, Davido, and Burna Boy of trying to control the music industry and remain perpetually relevant with the Big Three narrative. Brymo stated that younger artists like Rema are supposed to be the ones dominating pop conversations and not the so-called Big Three or veterans. And with that entertainment story, we end the news. But before we go, let's take a listen to stories that made headlines. President Bola Tinubu has approved the recruitment of 1,000 forest guards to strengthen efforts aimed at tackling insecurity in Katsina State. The federal government has secured approximately 150 convictions within the first 2 days of its latest phase of mass terrorism trials. On the foreign scene, a Russian warship fired warning shots near a UK-registered yacht in the English Channel on Tuesday morning after the two vessels came into close contact. And in sports, the Nigeria Olympic Committee has unveiled a national safeguarding policy for sports and directed all national sports federations to domesticate and implement the framework to protect athletes from abuse, harassment, discrimination, and exploitation. Thank you for listening to the World News on the Beat 97.9 FM Abuja. 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I am Eugenia Omar. Thank you for listening.
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1: 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It is the morning of Wednesday, June 17, 2026, and my name is Kelechi Onwudiwe. I'm your sports master. Well, let's get started, of course, with the World Cup getting into full swing. Today will be day 7, exactly 1 week ago. That's when the World Cup started. And let's begin by giving you the action as it did happen over the past day. There was a huge game between France and Senegal to talk about. But before we get there, there are milestones set in that game. But before we get there, let's talk about a game that held earlier, in early morning of yesterday. And it did finish. I mean, it was a cracking game of football that did finish 2-2 between Iran and New Zealand. Now, this game, it was remarkable because there were protests by Iranians living in the United States of America against the team. They said their own team. They said the team was a reflection of their government, who was committing human rights abuses. But when this game kicked off, well, I'm not sure that all those who were protesting were cheering against this team, because the Iranians had massive support inside the stadium in Los Angeles where the game was played last night. There's controversy to come, but before we get there, let's tell you how the game panned out. Here we said it finished in a 2-2 draw. All right, so Elijah Yost was the man who put the New Zealand ahead against the run of play in the 7th minute, but then in the 32nd minute, the man Ramin Rezaian equalized for the Iranians. But then the New Zealanders, they went ahead yet again, this time in the second half in the 54th minute. Again, it was Elijah Yost who was the man that put them back in front. Now, the first goal scorer for the Iranians, Ramin Rezaian, then set up Mohamed Mohebi to power home a header to make it 2-2. Spoils were shared. Remember, it's the same group, Group H, where earlier Belgium had drawn 1-1 against Egypt. So every team in this group had 1 point. But the pair of New Zealand and Iran, of course, are the two teams leading that section. Now, I told you there's more controversy we're going to talk about. Yes, because the Iranian national team was complaining later that they were forced to leave the United States of America immediately after the game to head back to their Mexican base in the city of Tijuana, about 150 miles from Los Angeles. So they weren't happy about that. They said they had initially been told that they would sleep over in California and then the next day they will head back. But apparently the arrangement between FIFA and the United States government pertaining to Iran was that they had to leave immediately. Their game was over. Well, it's incredible, what these players have to go through. I don't know how they

the ones wielding the guns or the missiles in Tehran or in the Middle East there. Should this happen in football at the World Cup of all places? That's the question everyone has been asking. Anyway, they are back in Tijuana and of course getting set for their next game against Belgium. All right, let's now talk about that French game. And Kylian Mbappe became France's all-time top scorer after his second half double helped Les Bleus beat African champion Senegal by 3-1 in a game played at the Foxborough Stadium in Boston. And now the game had been goalless at halftime, but then Mbappe stepped up in the second half to score. His goal made it 1-0, of course, and then Bradley Barcola made it 2-0 for the French. Substitute Ibrahim Mbaye then reduced scores for Senegal deep into second half stoppage time. But unfortunately for the Senegalese, unfortunately for France, well, Mbappe picked up a loose ball from very far out, about 30 yards. He rocketed the ball beyond the reach of Benjamin Mendy, and that secured, or rather, he re-established their two goal cushion. So 3-1 was the final score in that one, and the French can now lay to rest the ghost of 2002 when they were beaten 1-0 by debutant Senegal in their first ever game at the World Cup, and then the French were defending champions. So Senegal, well, they've got to fight another day. So let's just look at what the action, well, the action in that group is not complete, but for now, based on that win, the French are the ones who lead. All right, and it's not over yet, because of course we're not getting started. So many more games to come at the World Cup. And let's let you know about the big games for today. There are actually some very, very heavy fixtures still to come today. Portugal against the Democratic Republic of Congo. DR Congo returning to the World Cup for the first time since 1974. Remember, they lost 9-0 to Yugoslavia then, 3-0 to Brazil and 2-0 to Scotland. 14 goals considered, none scored. Well, this looks like a much better Congolese side that is making a return to the World Cup. But then who do they face? Cristiano Ronaldo. Yeah, he is back at the World Cup. And we'll see how this game pans out for them. There's an even bigger fixture to come right after that one at 9 p.m. Nigerian time tonight, and it is England against Croatia. Croatia finishing second in 2018 when they beat England in the semi-finals, and third in 2022. The English, of course, have finished fourth in 2018 and eighth in 2022. So these two teams are going to open up the action in Group L, the first time there will be a Group L at the World Cup, but that is going to be an absolute crackerjack of a game involving the English. So how is it all going to pan out? Well, we will find out. Now, that England group, of course, does have Panama and Ghana, and there's big news about Ghana, because Thomas Partey will miss the Black Stars World Cup opener against Panama on Thursday after wrongly telling officials in Canada that he had never been arrested or charged with a crime. Now, the 33-year-old was denied entry to Canada before Wednesday's it's Wednesday night actually, before Wednesday night's match in Toronto because of ongoing criminal proceedings in the United Kingdom. The Ghanaian government sought permission for him to enter the country briefly to take part in the game, but that appeal was rejected at a federal court in Ottawa. The appeal ruling said that there was no serious issue in the underlying refusal of the visa, and the applicant failed to disclose that he is the subject of multiple criminal charges for sexual violence in the UK. Okay, the former Arsenal player Partey pleaded not guilty to 7 charges of rape and 1 count of sexual assault relating to allegations by 4 different women between 2020 and 2022, and is due to stand trial next year. Immigration, Refugees and Citizenship Canada said that Canada has been consistent that

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Ah, could they me? Cause now every minute she dey feel me. No way. But if for grand, she go collect her money. I for the ring now, as I'm a being calling. I know I fell in love, but I don't get your money. But when I need them, you go get down for me. I'ma come on, I go tell your mommy. 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

Tiwa Savage with the latest energy alongside Wande Cole and new sensation Mavo. What a way to get started this amazing midweek start to your morning. My name is Big Shetty on the beat. This is your Morning Rush. Not the best of turn of events for African nations yesterday at the World Cup after France beat Senegal after a very confident first 45. Many anticipated a resurgence, but unfortunately, the brilliance of the team known as the French and of course multiple time champions of the World Cup just had to prevail in the 3-1 with two unbelievable goals by Kylian Mbappe. Of course, a lot still to come, but major shout to Mbaye of Senegal and hoping that the entire team can rally around the energy for the likes of Sadio Mane and many others to see how they could reform a bit of a comeback on their group stages. While we're at it, of course, at midnight, Algeria failed to thump it even further as Argentina came down with three goals. Absolute stunner of a night and absolute way to get the World Cup started for defending champions. More to come on Sports Extra.

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1: 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First off, there is a big one happening every Thursday, and if you're looking at having a good pre-weekend fun that you want to definitely catch up with, Thrillville's open mic at the Shea, or at Shea. The stage is yours, welcoming musicians, poets, comedians, creative, and so much more. Of course, Shea is a bar and a grill here in Abuja. It is spelled C-H-E, so make sure you go there for good vibes only. And a lot more is expected as well for this event, especially hanging out with real people, real talents, and real vibes. The event, of course, is expected to happen at 5 p.m. every Thursday at the Shea, or at Shea. So looking forward to a big one for that one as well. And as if that's not all, coming through on the 21st of June, we celebrate specially celebrating fathers, celebrating dads, and celebrating men in our lives. So if you're out there, you're a man who's been, you know, carrying the weight of a family, or a young man who's expected to take the reins for a lot of responsibility in the coming years, please also learn to take the reins of celebrating yourself. It is important that you do so. Neoteric Media and Transco Hilton presents Koboko Master De La Decima live in Abuja on the 21st of June. The super conscious comedian and entertainer and host, Koboko Master himself, is going to be fielding a number of other comedians as well. The likes of Mr. Patrick, the likes of I Go Die, the likes of Godons, the likes of MC Edopi King, amongst many more. Tickets available from 10,000 naira regular access down to 5 million naira for Table of Honor. You can get tickets at blackpearlevents.com.ng, or you can simply head on over to the venue to get tickets at the Transco Hilton as well. Looking forward to a great time on the 21st of June. It's going to be an awesome lit situation. My name is Big Shady on the Beat. It's been a blast holding it down for 5 hours right here on your Heartbeat Station. Let's do it again tomorrow, midweek special. But for now, I leave you in the hands of great hits and, of course, your homeboy as he takes you through traffic later on today on your Drive Time Show. Victor Velmo's got you covered. My name is Big Shady on the Beat. I'll see you later.

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1: 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And it. 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I just passed it to the door like one expected.

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1: Good morning and thanks for staying with us. 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ADC National Chairman Senator David Mark has stated the judiciary is on trial and warned the federal government against political manipulation following the Court of Appeals decision to reverse the deregistration of the African Democratic Congress and four other parties on Monday. Stakeholders also called for sanctions against Justice Peter Lifu for flouting a Superior Court order, as the ADC assures supporters they will remain on the ballot. A fresh controversy has erupted in Gombe State over the political status of former Minister of Communications and Digital Economy Ali Pantemi, as the All Progressives Congress and the People's Democratic Party laid conflicting claims to his party membership. The dispute followed Pantemi's emergence as the PDP governorship candidate ahead of the 2027 general elections after the APC primary election produced Jemilu Gomna as its candidate. Members of the Albinism Association and persons with albinism in Anambra State have called on advocates, development partners, government agencies, and well-meaning Nigerians to help in promoting the rights, dignity, health, and inclusion of persons with albinism as the world commemorates the International Albinism Awareness Day 2026. The chairman, Anambra State Albinism Association, Israel Orizu, at the program to mark the day on Tuesday, appealed to all stakeholders to join hands with the association in ensuring that no person with albinism dies from preventable skin cancer because of poverty, neglect, or lack of access to health care. On to foreign scene, Iran has accused Israel of violating the truce in Lebanon 84 times since the Memorandum of Understanding was agreed to between Tehran and the U.S., and warns of a harsh response if attacks continue. The warning comes after Israeli forces killed four people in southern Lebanon and as U.S. President Donald Trump criticized Israeli Prime Minister Benjamin Netanyahu, saying he has to be more responsible in Lebanon. And in sports, Lionel Messi opened his record-breaking sixth World Cup with a hat-trick to become the tournament's joint all-time top scorer on Tuesday as holders Argentina launched their bid for back-to-back titles with a dazzling 3-0 rout of Algeria on a magical night at Kansas City's 69,045 capacity Arrowhead Stadium. Messi delivered an electrifying individual display to join Miroslav Klose at the top of the World Cup scorers chart with 16 goals. In the world of entertainment, Nigerian actress and film director Mercy Johnson Okoje has shared a message on faith and God's grace. The actress said God can restore what others reject and redeem what others condemn. And that's the headline news on The Beat 97.9 FM Abuja. 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

0: Good morning and thanks for staying with us. I am Eugenia Omar with the headline news on The Beat, 97.9 FM Abuja. ADC National Chairman Senator David Mark has stated the judiciary is on trial and warned the federal government against political manipulation following the Court of Appeals decision to reverse the deregistration of the African Democratic Congress and four other parties on Monday. Stakeholders also called for sanctions against Justice Peter Lifu for flouting a Superior Court order, as the ADC assures supporters they will remain on the ballot. A fresh controversy has erupted in Gombe State over the political status of former Minister of Communications and Digital Economy Ali Pantemi, as the All Progressives Congress and the People's Democratic Party laid conflicting claims to his party membership. The dispute followed Pantemi's emergence as the PDP governorship candidate ahead of the 2027 general elections after the APC primary election produced Jamilu Gomna as its candidate. Members of the Albinism Association and persons with albinism in Anambra State have called on advocates, development partners, government agencies, and well-meaning Nigerians to help in promoting the rights, dignity, health, and inclusion of persons with albinism as the world commemorates the International Albinism Awareness Day 2026. The chairman, Anambra State Albinism Association, Israel Orizu, at the program to mark the day on Tuesday, appealed to all stakeholders to join hands with the association in ensuring that no person with albinism dies from preventable skin cancer because of poverty, neglect, or lack of access to health care. On to foreign scene, Iran has accused Israel of violating the truce in Lebanon 84 times since the Memorandum of Understanding was agreed to between Tehran and the U.S., and warns of a harsh response if attacks continue. The warning comes after Israeli forces killed four people in southern Lebanon and as U.S. President Donald Trump criticized Israeli Prime Minister Benjamin Netanyahu, saying he has to be more responsible in Lebanon. And in sports, Lionel Messi opened his record-breaking sixth World Cup with a hat-trick to become the tournament's joint all-time top scorer on Tuesday as holders Argentina launched their bid for back-to-back titles with a dazzling 3-0 rout of Algeria on a magical night at Kansas City's 69,045 capacity Arrowhead Stadium. Messi delivered an electrifying individual display to join Miroslav Klose at the top of the World Cup scorers chart with 16 goals. In the world of entertainment, Nigerian actress and film director Mercy Johnson Okoje has shared a message on faith and God's grace. The actress said God can restore what others reject and redeem what others condemn. And that's the headline news on The Beat, 97.9 FM Abuja. 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
1: 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Come on!
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Velma here for your midweek edition of the Drive Time Show. We're going all the way to 9 p.m. So hey, fasten your seatbelt. Make sure your hands are on the wheels as we get you through the evening. Who else is watching this World Cup? Might this just be another Lionel Messi World Cup yet again? Oh my goodness. Lionel Messi opened his record-breaking sixth World Cup with a hat-trick to become the tournament's joint all-time top scorer yesterday as Argentina, who are the defending champion, they beat Algeria 3-0. And guess who got the hat-trick? Lionel Messi. Oh my goodness. Those goals were stunning, by the way. And Erling Haaland also scored twice for Norway, opened his 2026 World Cup campaign with a double. His team, that's Norway, ended up winning the game 4-1. What is happening? Come to Kylian Mbappe. Oh my days. Kylian Mbappe also got a brace. France, and he is now France's all-time top scorer after he took over Olivier Giroud's record in a 3-1 win over Senegal, and the game was in New York. And Senegal, they did put up a good game, but you know, they were not just closing their books properly, and the game ended up 3-1. Mbappe getting a brace at that game, and it feels like the World Cup is actually just started right now. Let me know if you're enjoying the World Cup and some of the games you are looking forward to. It's your Drive Time Show on the Beat 97.9 FM. Mr. P, next up, I Can't Look Away.

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Yeah. I'm not gonna lie, it was some good exercise. Like, it's good to get out, get the pen working. You would be a worthy competitor if I was really a and you weren't lying to every blogger and editor, but it is what it is. You definitely got this burnt the out though. Like, you got 10 more records to drop. The one before the last one, we finessed you into telling a story that doesn't even exist. And then you go and drop the West Coast one to try and cover that up. I would like that one. That would be something I could dance to if you wasn't tripling down on some whole other bullshit. But, you know, at least your fans are getting some raps out of you. I'm happy I can motivate you, bring you back to the game, like, you know. But just let me know when we're getting to the facts. Everything in my is facts. I'm waiting on you to return the favor, like.

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1: 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I am Eugenia Uma. First, the headlines. Labour to engage federal government on minimum wage review. JAM releases 2026 UTME original results slips for printing. Israeli military claims it killed Hamas, Islamic Jihad commanders. Plus, President Federal Federation Cup semi-finalist set for showdown. Another news in detail. The Nigeria Labour Congress and the Trade Union Congress said they will restart negotiations with the federal government over a new national minimum wage, warning that workers can no longer cope with rising living costs as inflation continues to erode real incomes. The unions are pushing for what they described as a genuine living wage to replace the current framework, which they said no longer reflects Nigeria's economic realities, particularly sharp increases in food, transport, housing, and healthcare costs. The position was contained in a joint address delivered at the 114th International Labour Conference in Geneva, where the unions also rejected any proposal to tax the minimum wage or impose additional fiscal burdens on low-income earners. The agreement originally set a three-year review cycle shifted from the previous five-year arrangement. However, in January 2025, the federal government adjusted the framework, announcing that the minimum wage will now be reviewed every 2 years, effectively setting 2026 as the next review point. Members of the Albinism Association and persons with albinism in Anambra State have called on advocates, development partners, government agencies, and well-meaning Nigerians to help in promoting the rights, dignity, health, and inclusion of persons with albinism as the world commemorates the International Albinism Awareness Day 2026. The chairman, Anambra State Albinism Association, Israel Orizu, at a program to mark the day, said the 2026 celebration with a theme, Proudly in My Skin, Celebrating All Skin Tones, is a reminder that every human being deserves equal respect, protection, and opportunities regardless of skin color or genetic condition. Orizu, who added that there must be deep concern and a renewed call for urgent action, lamented that the association is currently managing 16 active cases of skin cancer among its members. He appealed to all stakeholders to join hands with the association in ensuring that no person with albinism dies from preventable skin cancer because of poverty, neglect, or lack of access to health care. The Delta State government has reissued a firm warning to private schools across the state, reiterating its outright ban on graduation parties and all associated end-of-session celebrations. The move is consistent with the state government's long-standing position. Officials threatened that any institution found flouting the directive will face severe penalties, including a potential five-year closure. Education stakeholders argued that the policy aims to make schooling more affordable, enforce minimum standards, and shift the focus back to academic achievement rather than costly social events. The Joint and Admissions Matriculation Board, JAM, has announced that candidates can now print their 2026 Unified Tertiary Matriculation Examination original results slips within 2 hours of issuance. This was disclosed on Wednesday in a statement issued by JAM's spokesperson, Fabian Benjamin. According to the statement, the original results slips contained candidates' photographs, national ranking, and other security features required for post-UTME screening and admission processes in tertiary institutions. JAM urged candidates to ensure they carefully review their details after printing and keep copies for future admission-related use. The Adamawa State Police Command has commenced the impoundment of vehicles operating without registration number plates and those with concealed or altered plate numbers. In a statement issued on Wednesday, the command spokesperson SP Suleiman Nguroji said a special task force had been constituted by the Commissioner of Police CP Kabir Umar Hassan to enforce the directive. According to the statement, the commissioner has set up a special task force comprising personnel drawn from relevant departments and formations of the command. The command expressed concerns over the increasing use of unregistered and improperly identified vehicles, describing the trend as a threat to public safety and security. 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Still to come, a foreign sports and entertainment. On to foreign scene now, United States President Donald Trump says the memorandum of understanding with Iran that is to be signed on Friday is not final, warns of a return to dropping bombs if he doesn't like it. Iran has accused Israel of violating the truce in Lebanon 84 times since it reached the agreement with US and warns of harsh response if attacks continue. The warning comes after Israeli forces killed four people in southern Lebanon, and Trump criticized Israeli Prime Minister Benjamin Netanyahu, saying he has to be more responsible in Lebanon. The third tanker carrying Iranian oil has sailed past the U.S. Navy's blockade line in the Gulf of Oman, according to tanker trackers. The Israeli military has said it killed two Palestinian fighters in attacks in Gaza over the weekend, claiming that they had taken part in the October 7, 2023 attack on Kibbutz Be'eri. The military identified them as Hamas platoon commander Mohammed Said Ahmed Nimroti and Ma'awiyah Suleiman Zakar Aidi, a platoon commander in Palestinian Islamic Jihad's PIG Central Camps Battalion. There was no immediate comment from Hamas or PIG. On to sports, Valencia striker Sadiq Umar has said he is considering retiring from international football following his continued absence from the Super Eagles under coach Eric Shell. The 29-year-old has not featured for Nigeria since November 2024 and has found himself further down the pecking order despite an encouraging end to a 2025-26 season in Spain. Sadiq was invited for Nigeria's World Cup qualifiers against Rwanda and Zimbabwe in March 2025, but remained an unused substitute in both games. Since then, he has been overlooked for subsequent national team assignments, including the Unity Cup and recent friendlies against Poland and Portugal. His omission came despite a productive campaign split between Valencia and Real Sociedad when he registered 7 goals and 5 assists in 29 appearances. Still in sports, the race for a place in the 2026 President Federation Cup final reaches a crucial stage on Wednesday as Ikorodu City face Nasarawa United while Wiki Tourists battle Elkanemi Warriors in the semifinals. Former champions Elkanemi Warriors and Wiki Tourists will square off at the Mahamadukko Stadium in Katsina in a clash between two teams with rich histories in Nigeria's oldest domestic cup competition. Elkanemi are 3-time winners of the competition, having lifted the trophy in 1991, 1992, and most recently in 2024. Wiki Tourists, meanwhile, are seeking a return to the final for the first time since winning their only title in 1998. In the world of entertainment, music mogul Sean Diddy Combs is now expected to be released from prison on February 23, 2028. The new date is several weeks earlier than the previously scheduled date. The 56-year-old is serving a 15-month sentence at a federal prison in New Jersey. He was convicted in July 2025 on 2 counts related to transporting individuals for prostitution following a federal trial in New York. And with that entertainment story, we end the news. But before we go, let's take a listener stories that made headlines. The Nigeria Labour Congress and the Trade Union Congress said they will restart negotiations with the federal government over a new national minimum wage. The Joint Admissions and Matriculation Board has announced that candidates can now print their 2026 Unified Tertiary Matriculation Examination original slip results within 2 hours of issuance. On the foreign scene, the Israeli military has said it killed two Palestinian fighters in attacks on Gaza over the weekend, claiming they had taken part in the October 7, 2023 attack on Kibbutz Be'eri. And in sports, the race for a place in the 2026 President Federation Cup final reaches a crucial stage on Wednesday. Thank you for listening to the World News on the Beat, 97.9 FM Abuja.
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0: 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Not for persons under the age of 18. 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
2: There's always something.

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Staying up through the late night. 20 seconds to game time. Getting religious with it. Time crossing these state lines. Working hard through the late nights. 20 seconds.

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This is your drive time show on the Beat 97.9 FM. Victor Velmo here, ensuring your drive is going on smoothly. Hits on overdrive on the 6 o'clock hour, so just leave your doubts right where you have it. So oftentimes, successful men, wealthy men always find it difficult to, you know, sometimes, not always, sometimes find it difficult to find true love, because you cannot tell if somebody loves you or they love you for your money. Guess who else is experiencing that? DJ Copy, the daughter of billionaire Femi Otedola, and she has explained that going forward she cannot marry a Nigerian man. She was reflecting on her past relationships and the challenges of dating as the daughter of Femi Otedola, and guess what? Copy says she has never marry a Nigerian man, claiming that her last Nigerian partners were more interested in meeting her father than building a relationship with her. So imagine, yo, we copy next year. Say, maybe where can I meet your dad? I'd love to meet your dad. Yo, you're dating Copy, not her dad. But that's the kind of thing that happened. That, you know, people are starting to think about her past relationships. One is Anthony Joshua and another Ryan Taylor. Is she in any way pointing fingers to these guys? Ah, big up to Mr. Easy. I mean, he has something going off for himself, and he's married to DJ Copy's sister. And yeah, I hope DJ Copy finds something like that or even better for herself. What are you doing tomorrow, Thursday? Thrillville open mic at Chair is back this Thursday. So if you've got bars, you got jokes, you got poetry, or just pure talent waiting for a stage, why don't you pull up to Chair Bar and Grill at Wuseitu, Abuja, for a night of real people, real talent, real vibes. So whether you're a musician, a poet, a comedian, or a creative, the mic is yours. The doors open from 5 p.m. So come perform, connect, and enjoy an unforgettable evening of good music. Music only. Thrillville open mic at Chair is every Thursday, and you can RSVP 0902-415-5693. Don't just watch the culture, be a part of it. It's your drive time show. Let's let the hits pour on the next hour. Keep us loud and locked.

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Velmo on your drive time show ABJ. Oh my days, I cannot stop gushing about the World Cup. It's been a fire tournament, especially from yesterday with France playing, Argentina playing, and today we have Portugal and England playing. That is just big. Lionel Messi has opened the record-breaking, his record-breaking sixth World Cup with a hat-trick to become the tournament's joint all-time top scorer yesterday as Argentina played against Algeria, trying to, you know, defend their title that game, and a 3-0. Guess who got a brace? Yep. Lionel Messi got a brace. Someone also got a double. Erling Haaland got a double when Norway played against Iraq. Iraq, that game ended 4-1. Erling Haaland getting a brace. Mbappe also got a brace when they played Senegal as well yesterday. So now you understand why I say it feels like the World Cup is literally just starting. And Mbappe is now the all-time top scorer after he overtook Olivier Giroud in a record 3-1 victory over Senegal in New York, New Jersey Stadium. So, some games to look out for today is Portugal versus Congo. That's kicking off 6 p.m. West African time. England versus Croatia. That's going to be at 9 p.m. And some fixtures into Thursday morning or Wednesday midnight, if you want to say, is Ghana versus Panama. You also have Uzbekistan versus Colombia. Czech Republic versus South Africa is much later on Thursday in the evening. And when that game plays, that means every team has played at least one game. I'm talking about the game between Czech Republic and South Africa. So we're in for a big thrill. I'll let our sports crew do more justice to this conversation on the other side of 7 o'clock. How about you leave your radio dials right where you have it? My name is Victor Belmo, and this is your Drive Time Show on the Heartbeat of Abuja, the Beat 97.9 FM.

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2: 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It is the morning of Wednesday, June 17, 2026, and my name is Kelechi Onwudiwe. I'm your sports master. Well, let's get started, of course, with the World Cup getting into full swing. Today will be day 7, exactly 1 week ago. That's when the World Cup started. And let's begin by giving you the action as it did happen over the past day. There was a huge game between France and Senegal to talk about. But before we get there, there are milestones set in that game. But before we get there, let's talk about a game that held earlier, in early morning of yesterday. And it did finish. I mean, it was a cracking game of football that did finish 2-2 between Iran and New Zealand. Now, this game, was remarkable because there were protests by Iranians living in the United States of America against the team. They said their own team. They said the team was a reflection of their government, who was committing human rights abuses. But when this game kicked off, well, I'm not sure that all those who were protesting were cheering against this team, because the Iranians had massive support inside the stadium in Los Angeles where the game was played last night. There's controversy to come, but before we get there, let's study how the game panned out. Here we said it finished in a 2-2 draw. All right, so Elijah Yost was the man who put the New Zealand ahead against the run of play in the 7th minute, but then in the 32nd minute, the man, Ramin Rezaian, equalized for the Iranians. But then the New Zealanders, they went ahead yet again, this time in the second half, in the 54th minute. Again, it was Elijah Yost who was the man that put them back in front. Now, the first goal scorer for the Iranians, Ramin Rezaian, then set up Mohamed Mohebi to power home a header to make it 2-2. Spoils were shared. Remember, it's the same group, Group H, where earlier Belgium had drawn 1-1 against Egypt. So every team in this group had 1 point, but the pair of New Zealand and Iran, of course, are the two teams leading that section. Now, I told you there's more controversy we're going to talk about. Yes, because the Iranian national team was complaining later that they were forced to leave the United States of America immediately after the game to head back to their Mexican base in the city of Tijuana, about 150 miles from Los Angeles. So they weren't happy about that. They said they had initially been told that they would sleep over in California and then the next day they will head back. But apparently the arrangement between FIFA and the United States government pertaining to Iran was that they had to leave immediately their game was over. Well, it's incredible, what these players have to go through. I don't know how they are the ones wielding the guns or the missiles in Tehran or in the Middle East. Should this happen in football at the World Cup of all places? That's the question everyone has been asking. Anyway, they are back in Tijuana and, of course, getting set for their next game against Belgium. All right, let's now talk about that French game. And Kylian Mbappe became France's all-time top scorer after his second-half double helped Le Bleu beat African champion Senegal by 3-1 in a game played at the Foxborough Stadium in Boston. And now the game had been goalless at halftime, but then Mbappe stepped up in the second half to score. His goal made it 1-0, of course, and then Bradley Barcola made it 2-0 for the French. Substitute Ibrahim Mbaye then reduced scores for Senegal deep into second half stoppage time, but unfortunately for the Senegalese, unfortunately for France, well, Mbappe picked up a loose ball from very far out, about 30 yards. He rocketed the ball beyond the reach of Benjamin Mendy, and that secured, or rather, he re-established their two goal cushion. So 3-1 was the final score in that one, and the French can now lay to rest the ghost of 2002 when they were beaten 1-0 by debutant Senegal in their first ever game at the World Cup, and then the French were defending champions. So Senegal, well, they've got to fight another day. So let's just look at what the action, well, the action in that group is not complete, but for now, based on that win, the French are the ones who lead. All right, and it's not over yet, because of course we're not getting started. So many more games to come at the World Cup, and let's let you know about the big games for today. There are actually some very, very heavy fixtures still to come today. Portugal against the Democratic Republic of Congo. DR Congo returning to the World Cup for the first time since 1974. Remember, they lost 9-0 to Yugoslavia, then 3-0 to Brazil and 2-0 to Scotland. 14 goals considered, none scored. Well, this looks like a much better Congolese side that's making a return to the World Cup. But then who do they face? Cristiano Ronaldo. Yeah, he is back at the World Cup. And we'll see how this game pans out for them. There's an even bigger fixture to come right after that one at 9 p.m. Nigerian time tonight, and it is England against Croatia. Croatia finishing second in 2018, and they beat England in the semi-finals, and third in 2022. The English, of course, have finished fourth in 2018 and eighth in 2022. So these two teams are going to open up the action in Group L, the first time there will be a Group L at the World Cup, but that is going to be an absolute crackerjack of a game involving the English. So how is it all going to pan out? Well, we will find out. Now, that England group, of course, does have Panama and Ghana, and there's big news about Ghana, because Thomas Partey will miss the Black Stars World Cup opener against Panama on Thursday, after wrongly telling officials in Canada that he had never been arrested or charged with a crime. Now, the 33-year-old was denied entry to Canada before Wednesday's it's Wednesday night actually, before Wednesday night's match in Toronto because of ongoing criminal proceedings in the United Kingdom. The Ghanaian government sought permission for him to enter the country briefly to take part in the game, but that appeal was rejected at a federal court in Ottawa. The appeal ruling said that there was no serious issue in the underlying refusal of the visa, and the applicant failed to disclose that he is the subject of multiple criminal charges for sexual violence in the UK. Okay, the former Arsenal player Partey pleaded not guilty to 7 charges of rape and 1 count of sexual assault relating to allegations by 4 different women between 2020 and 2022, and is due to stand trial next year. Immigration, Refugees and Citizenship Canada said that Canada has been consistent that hosting major events does not change the country's immigration laws. Okay, so that's a big miss there for Ghana. Now, Partey plays for the Spanish side Villarreal and has played more than 50 times for Ghana, having made his debut in June 2016. Before the tournament, the Ghanaian head coach Carlos Queiroz has said he had no qualms about selecting Partey, despite, of course, those allegations. Ghana still plays England in Boston on June 23rd and Croatia in Philadelphia on June the 27th. They could also return to Canada in the last 32 if they finish runner-up in Group L. Okay, We'll see how that happens. If Ghana does make it to the round of 32, they will definitely want to have Partey there. That means if they make it there, he will also miss that one again. All right. More news from the African camps at the World Cup, and we can inform you that former Zambia, Cote d'Ivoire, Morocco and Saudi Arabia manager Hervé Renard has been appointed head coach of the Carthage Eagles of Tunisia until the end of the World Cup. That's after Tunisia sacked head coach Sabri Lamouchi following the side 5-1 defeat by Sweden in their opening World Cup 2026 fixture in Monterrey. That's in Group F. Well, Lamouchi had been sacked immediately, although he was seen taking training on Monday morning. So he becomes the first coach ever to be sacked after just one game at the World Cup. The same Tunisia sacked coach Henri Kaspersak after a poor start during their 1998 World Cup campaign when his side failed to win either of their first two games. Other coaches who've been sacked at World Cup group stages include South Korea's Cha Bung-kung, who was also sacked in 1998 following defeats in their first two games. And then the Spaniard Julen Lopetegui was sacked by his country 2 days before the start of the 2018 World Cup after he agreed to become Real Madrid's manager. Okay, so that's not a very good one there for Lamouchi. So you've been listening to Sports Extra with me, Kelechi Omoniwe, and I'm your sports master. Let's move on now, and we can finally confirm that Ruben Amorim has signed a 2-year deal to become head coach of Italian Serie A giants AC Milan. The 41-year-old will replace Massimiliano Allegri, who has been sacked after a catastrophic run of form at the end of last season, led to the club missing out on Champions League qualification. It's understood that Amorim will forgo the year's pay he was still owed by Manchester United following his dismissal in January. Well, AC Milan appeared quite pleased with their acquisition, saying Amorim will bring a modern dominant tactical approach to them. Okay, we wish them all the best. Many Man United fans are happy to see him go. And talking about Man United, reminds me of the EPL. We've got news from the EPL because Tottenham Hotspur have agreed a £52 million deal with Brighton for the Dutch defender Jan-Paul van Heerke. Now, the 26-year-old started his country's 2-2 draw with Japan on Sunday at the World Cup. He has a year left on his current Brighton contract, and we understand he has no intentions of extending

0: for the grass court Grand Slam. 44-year-old Serena made her comeback at Queens last week, 4 years after she played what many expected to be the final match of her career at the 2022 US Open. The 23-time Grand Slam singles champion continued her doubles comeback in Berlin earlier this week, but she and partner Carolina Muchova were beaten 6-4-6-4 by double specialist Juliana Olmos and Erin Radcliffe. Seven of Serena's major titles came at Wimbledon, while she and Venus won the doubles title together 6 times, also at SW19. Five-time Wimbledon singles champion Venus has lost all 7 of her singles matches this season, but won a doubles match alongside Britain's Katie Boulter at the Madrid Open in April. And let's come back home quickly to let you know that today will be semi-finals in the President Federation Cup. That's Nigeria's FA Cup. And it will be a battle of former champions when El Kanemi Warriors of Maiduguri take on Wiki Tourists of Bauchi at the Muhammadu Dikko Stadium in Katsina. And elsewhere at the Samuel Ogbemudia Stadium in Benin City, the second semi-final will hold between Ikorodu City of Lagos and Nasarawa United of Lafia. The final, of course, is due to be held this weekend. And just to quickly let you know that there was action on day 2 of the 3rd edition of the Controller General of Customs Volleyball Premier League on Tuesday at Indoor Sports Hall of the National Stadium. The big encounter was between, that's in the female category, with Excelsior facing Anambra Queens. That game lasted 5 sets. And let's just let you know that it was Excelsior who eventually took the win. Elsewhere, Nigeria Customs Service beat VIP and Partner by 3-0. And CNS, that's Chief of Naval Staff Spikers, beat Fire Service also 3-0. In men's fixture, I just say Paul put up a good fight, but then lost to NSCDC 3-2 in an epic 5-setter. That's it on the show for this morning. I am Kelechi Omondwe, your sportsmaster. Enjoy the rest of today. Bye-bye.
1: Wake up, ABJ. It's time to hear all the latest in the world of sports. It's time for Sports Extra.

This requires some plain speaking. For the sake of Africa, let us speak plainly. We must therefore face the issue of African unity now.

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0: Velmo on your drive time show ABJ. Oh my days, I cannot stop gushing about the World Cup. It's been a fire tournament, especially from yesterday with France playing, Argentina playing, and today we have Portugal and England playing. That is just big. Lionel Messi has opened the record-breaking, his record-breaking sixth World Cup with a hat-trick to become the tournament's joint all-time top scorer yesterday as Argentina played against Algeria, trying to, you know, defend their title. That game ended 3-0. Guess who got a brace? Yep. Lionel Messi got a brace. Someone also got a double. Erling Haaland got a double when Norway played against Iraq. Iraq, that game ended 4-1. Erling Haaland getting a brace. Mbappe also got a brace when they played Senegal as well yesterday. So now you understand why I say it feels like the World Cup is literally just starting. And Mbappe is now the all-time top scorer after he overtook Olivier Giroud in a record 3-1 victory over Senegal in New York, New Jersey Stadium. So, some games to look out for today is Portugal versus Congo. That's kicking off 6 p.m. West African time. England versus Croatia. That's going to be at 9 p.m. And some fixtures into Thursday morning or Wednesday midnight, if you want to say, is Ghana versus Panama. You also have Uzbekistan versus Colombia. Czech Republic versus South Africa is much later on Thursday in the evening. And when that game plays, that means every team has played at least one game. I'm talking about the game between Czech Republic and South Africa. So we're in for a big thrill. I'll let our sports crew do more justice to this conversation on the other side of 7 o'clock. How about you leave your radio dials right where you have it? My name is Victor Velmo, and this is your Drive Time Show on the Heartbeat of Abuja, the Beat 97.9 FM.
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Nobody knows about the depression and the strife and the fight to stand strong against women who entice. 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'Cause every

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We are the Beat 97.9 FM. Victor Velmo here for you, ensuring your evening is going on smoothly. Now, Brymo is making a case for new and emerging musicians. According to singer Brymo, he has called for the likes of Wizkid, Davido, and Burna Boy to step aside and leave the music industry for the younger generation to take over, saying these guys are trying to stay relevant by keeping the big three conversation going on, that it's time for them to step aside and make way for the likes of Rema to step in and dominate the industry. But you know something that history has shown me? Power is never given, it is taken. The likes of Wizkid, Burna Boy, and Davido, they did not sit aside and just wait for the previous generation to hand it over to them. They walked their way to the top. They hustled these fans. They gained these fans to themselves, and they are who they are today. So, Brymo, you need to take a chill pill. If Rema or Malay or any other new cat who wants to be the biggest person in Afrobeat or in Nigerian pop music culture, they need to do the work to get to the top. Nobody's gonna step down for you, man. Work your way to the top and your stripes. Yep, that's how it is done. It is your drive time show, the Beat 97 ABJ. We're wrapping this one up in a few.

0: 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You could head for the exit, or you could...
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your drive time show on the heartbeat of Abuja, the Beat 97.9 FM. Victor Velmo here for you, and this is about where we are wrapping it up right now. And in the Nigerian music space, the conversation is the headies. When are they releasing the nominations for the 18th edition of the headies? And guess what? The award is not coming back to Nigeria anytime soon. The award is on a tour. So Nigeria's most prestigious music award, the headies, has been announced that the 18th ceremony will take place in Toronto, Canada. So Nigeria, y'all gotta chill. Y'all did not respect this award when it was being hosted here, so it's been taken to another part of the world, and we're waiting for the nominations to come out. It's your Drive Time Show, the Beat 97ABJ. This is where we wrap it up. You go ahead, enjoy the rest of your evening, and I'll see you tomorrow, God willing, from 4 o'clock on your Drive Time Show. Shady's waking you up tomorrow morning from 6 o'clock on your Morning Rush. At Velmo Double, that's the handle across all platforms. Stay well, stay blessed. Enjoy the rest of your evening. Bye for now.

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she dey feel me. 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I know I fell in love, but I don't get your money. 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